0: a network accused of planning to set off explosive drones and sniper fire at Sunday's UFC Freedom 250 event. The FBI became aware of the plot last Wednesday after a parent of 19-year-old Tyson Proper alerted police to concerning behavior. He was arrested near Columbus, Ohio. Court filings say investigators learned from Proper of a Signal group chat involving as many as 23 individuals calling itself Vanguard of the Old. At least five suspects have been arrested.
1: Fox's Sharon Halpern at the White House. Two senior U.S. officials tell Fox Secret Service leadership is disappointed with FBI Director Kash Patel for announcing the breakup of the plot. Sources say they had a plan to originally wait because not all the suspects were in custody. At the G7 conference in France, President Trump emphasized a key component of the Iran deal that Iran won't have a nuclear weapon.
2: It won't have one to buy, to develop. They will not have a nuclear weapon.
1: Vice President Vance had to travel to Switzerland to sign the agreement Friday. The Air Force releasing new details into yesterday's crash at Edwards Air Force Base in Southern California that killed everyone on board.
3: AirNav Systems flight tracking data shows the B-52 bomber made a sharp right to the northeast after taking off at Edwards Air Force Base Monday, nearly completing a 180-degree turn before falling at a rate of descent of more than 5,000 feet per 60 seconds, or nearly 1 mile per minute. The aircraft crashing and bursting into flames, killing all eight people on board.
1: Fox's Kristen Goodwin. The investigation into the crash could take 6 months. 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

0: love people say, how can you criticize this? You haven't read it yet. We support it. You haven't read it either, because nobody's releasing it. But the vice president's put a certain basic information out there, right? And are we allowed to react to that? Well, of course we are. And if there's a lack of information, that's due to the administration. It's not due to me or you or anybody else. And I suspect many of you are getting very frustrated with this. Show after show after show on TV, they're talking about this. And then people are told, you don't know what's in it. Well, we can glean a lot of things from what's being said by the president, by the vice president, and some others. But I started from day one. In fact, I started the chorus line here. Release the damn memorandum of understanding. Well, there's some technical issues. Well, then, what did you just sign if there's some technical issues? It was signed on Sunday, was it not? Okay, whatever it was signed on Sunday. You have leadership in Congress that hasn't seen it yet. Now, you may think that's cool, but in the end, they're going to have to. And so, to me, if you really want to try and advance this cause and get support for it, celebrate it, release it, and defend it. That's the way it works in this country. Defend it. It's okay. But when we say defend it, we would like access to it. Now, you know damn well if this were Biden or Obama or one of these nutcases that wants to be president on the Democrat side, we'd be jumping up and down. We want to see it. Would we not, Mr. Producer? I mean, come on, folks. It's not an attack on the administration. Just give us the damn document. Well, you have to wait till Friday. Okay. But the vice president's not waiting till Friday. He's out there. Other people are out there. People are calling me on the phone trying to tell me what to think or what they think I should be able to know. But I want you to know. I want you folks to know. I don't think that's so crazy. Cut two, Mr. Producer, go.
1: Senator Graham also said that an eventual agreement with Iran should be sent to Congress for review. Would you do that?
2: I never thought of it, but I would. I wouldn't mind. I mean, you know, the Democrats, you know, we call them Democrats because they're dumb people. The Democrats are, well, what I'd like to do is send it to Congress saying you shouldn't approve it, and I'll get it approved. whatever I say, they want to do the opposite. It's not working too well for him, by the way. But yeah, I never thought about signing. Never even thought about it. But I will. I will send it to Congress. I like the idea.
1: On another topic.
0: Now, this is very interesting to me, because the usual morons with brains the size of a walnut, online and elsewhere, said Mark Levin said he has to send this to Congress. And has to use the treaty clause, Congress does. I don't know, ladies and gentlemen, I did a whole commentary on this here and on Fox, where I said the treaty clause should have been applied to the Obama treaty. It should be applied to this, but the precedent now is no. It's no because of what Democrats and every Republican but Tom Cotton voted for. So they changed it. So rather than requiring two-thirds of the senators present, as the Constitution compels, it's now the entire Congress has to vote by two-thirds to say no to a deal. That's how absurd this is. But that's in a statute now. Now, you might say that's unconstitutional, but nobody's going to challenge it. Congress isn't going to challenge it, and the president's not going to challenge it, because the Congresses have agreed to it. And this president won't challenge it because it'll help him as a practical matter. So it will sail through. Whatever's in there, it will sail through. So there's no question about it. In fact, I want to play one of these audio guys here, Mr. Producer. This creepy guy. Hold on, let me see. This guy, he looks like he just woke up or he's on drugs or something or other. Let me see. This guy named Kurt Mills, who you never heard of. He looks like he's about, I'd say, 13 years old. He's got the mind of a kumquat. He's repetitive. He's an isolationist. He's one of those. Woke right. Attacks Jews. Attacks Israel. Same thing. So he's on with Bloated Bannon. Bloated Bannon is very upset because I keep pointing out, number one, he's bloated. Number two, I keep pointing out he's a convicted felon. In fact, he confessed to it to get a plea deal so he wouldn't have to be tried. Number three, he was scratching on Donald Trump's door to get a pardon on federal charges that related to the same scam that he applied to you, the American people, and he got that pardon, and he's been utterly disloyal to the president ever since. I'm not even talking about issues, ladies and gentlemen. It's issues. You can have disagreement on issues. He has stabbed the president in the back repeatedly. And then when he posts things, you'll see he gets about 12 people following him and so forth. Guy's a mess. He's a mess. Looks like, never mind. So he brings on the usual, you know, the usual slugs. And one of them is this guy, Kurt Mills, who's obsessed with me. They're all obsessed with me. And he writes for something that is so misstated. The American Conservative magazine, founded by Pat Buchanan, so you get the gist. Well, we only have a minute now, so I will do this after the break. But I want to try and show you the propagandists, the liars, that people hear this stuff, and I'm going to straighten it out. And hat tip to Grace Chong on X, another jackass that keeps pushing this stuff, probably with a fake name, I don't know. But we'll dig into this. Why? Because it's important you understand, and I know you do, there's two different clauses in the Constitution. One is the War Clause, and one is the Treaty Clause. They're two different clauses. Well, he said you don't have to go to, you know, Congress to make war. I've explained this to you folks. Congress doesn't have the power to make war. That word was removed. Declare war. They've done it 11 times. That's all. But we'll really deal with the substance of this in a moment. We'll be right back.
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14: Fair skies, seasonably cool again tonight with that lower humidity in place. Most areas dropping into the 50s before getting back into the 70s again on Wednesday. Partly sunny skies for most of the day and a small chance of a shower in the afternoon. Next system moving in Thursday will likely have some rain around in the morning. Could be a couple of thunderstorms in the afternoon with temperatures also in the 70s with more humidity in the air. From Stormwatch 9 Weather Center, I'm meteorologist Kevin Skorupa.
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0: Chris Ruddy is the founder, and I think the owner, certainly one of them, of Newsmax. People like Newsmax? You like Fox? President Trump was right to call reports of $300 billion Reconstruction Fund for Iran fake news. Should keep calling them that until the idea is dead, buried and impossible to revive under another name. Vice President Vance has sought to reassure skeptics about the plan. The Iranians are not receiving any cash, and no funds are being released for simply signing a deal or attending a meeting, the vice president said. Vance then said economic benefits would flow only if Iran meets its obligations under a future agreement. That's better than a blank check, but it suggests a $300 billion is still in the works and part of the memorandum of understanding that starts a 60-day ceasefire. Here's the central question. Why should Iran receive access to any reconstruction fund, let alone one with $300 billion? The floated proposal makes no sense. Worse, it is dangerous. I think that's what most Americans feel. Don't you, Mr. Producer? I feel that way. You know, while much of the world stays silent, the great pastor John Hagee has been a steadfast voice for Israel for decades. And in this important new book, God's Prophetic Clock, that's a great book, he lays out the clear biblical timeline we're watching unfold right now. This book tells you how Israel was reborn in a single day in 1948, just as the prophet said. Jerusalem reunited under Jewish control in 1967, nations of the earth turning against the Jewish people, a number of people turning against the Jewish people, even people we know. There are no random events. They are the signs from Scripture that we are approaching a critical hour. The clock is ticking. The dangers to Israel and to freedom are intensifying. Our children and grandchildren are counting on us to understand what's really happening. 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

0: A handful of states holding primaries tonight in Georgia. Congressman Mike Collins, who's been endorsed by President Trump, has won his primary against Derek Dooley, who was backed by Governor Brian Kemp. Voters are deciding who will run against incumbent Democratic Senator John Ossoff. In Alabama, voters are choosing between Republican Barry Moore, endorsed by President Trump, and former Navy SEAL Jared Hudson. Republicans are seeking to retain the seat vacated by Senator Tommy Tuberville, who is running for governor. The FBI says a suspect's mother helped break up a terror plot that was to take place at last weekend's UFC event at the White House.
1: In Ohio, investigators say 19-year-old Tyson Proper's mother called police after she was concerned about her son's recent conduct, including firearms purchases and communications with people online.
0: Fox's David Spahn. Five people have been arrested so far. A manhunt in Delaware. Police say a man shot two people inside Wilmington Hospital, killing one. America is listening to Fox News.
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10: Fair skies, seasonably cool again tonight with that lower humidity in place. Most areas dropping into the 50s before getting back into the 70s again on Wednesday. Partly sunny skies for most of the day and a small chance of a shower in the afternoon. Next system moving in Thursday will likely have some rain around in the morning. Could be a couple of thunderstorms in the afternoon with temperatures also in the 70s with more humidity in the air. From the Stormwatch 9 Weather Center, I'm meteorologist Kevin Skorupa.

0: an honor to have a very dear friend of mine in the family, Israel's ambassador to the United States, Ambassador Leiter. How are you, sir?
1: Good evening, Mark. It's good to be with you, as always.
0: It's very good to be with you. You know, Mr. Ambassador, just for the audience's edification, you explained yesterday that Israel does everything it can when it's fighting vicious terrorists who attack you first and kill your citizens and kill so many innocent people, to fight back, whether you call it a war or a battle, in a way as humane as possible. And then you brought up your eldest son. So I don't mean to upset you, but I think it's important that people around the country hear this. Explain what you were talking about.
1: Well, Mark, I think that very often people in the U.S. and in the West in general have a difficult time appreciating the fact that there's real evil in the world, and that there are actually movements that become governments that dominate people and lands that are interested in operating on the basis of that evil in other places around the world. And in 1979, there was a revolution in Iran. We had great relations with Iran prior to 1979. We had thousands of tourists in both countries going back and forth. We had business relations, trade. And there was a revolution led by the Ayatollah Khomeini, who came back from France, from his exile in France. He was actually supported. This is something that people don't know. He was actually supported by the extreme left in France. They thought that he would be a bulwark against Saudi Arabia. They supported his return to Iran, the overthrow of the Shah, and he created a government which is based on the idea that everybody has to bend the knee to Islam, and particularly to his brand of Islam, and that the West has to be defeated. This is something that's very difficult for people to understand. He wants to defeat the West. And the first thing that you're going to do if you want to defeat the West is destroy Israel, because Israel is a Judeo-Christian transplant in the middle of Islam. And that's why he set his sights on destroying Israel. For 47 years, they've been screaming in the streets of Tehran, destroy Israel, death to the United States. And we embarked together a year ago, almost exactly to the date, or I think it was June 21st, if I'm not mistaken, or 22nd, last year, to eradicate this menace. Because if he would achieve, if his government, the Ayatollah's government in Tehran, would achieve nuclear weapons, make no mistake, they'd use it. We set out together with our senior partner, the United States, and we launched the Rising Lion, an epic, at that time was Midnight Hammer, and we knocked out their nuclear installations. And what we saw immediately afterwards, that they were racing to reconstitute these nuclear weapons capabilities and to build ballistic missiles, many hundreds per month, that could ultimately overwhelm Israel and then focus on Europe. So together we launched Roaring Lion and Epic Fury, and together we dropped over 20,000 bombs on the country. We've decimated their installations. We've decimated their military, navy, and air. We've decimated their ability to produce weapons of destruction. And we're very, very hopeful now that that any agreement that's reached will ensure that they will never be able again to reconstitute their weapons program, and not to reconstitute themselves as a regional hegemon. And you mentioned my son. My son was part of that battle against this evil. He fell in the battle against Hamas in Gaza. He was a commander of forces who entered Gaza to get our hostages back after October 7th. And he battled Hamas. He fell on the 15th day of the war. But I know that he and his colleagues fought in this civilizational battle against objective evil. And we will ultimately succeed in this battle, because the good and the righteous and the truth will prevail.
0: And, of course, Lebanon's an issue. Hezbollah's an issue. You know, people don't remember in the 1980s. that Israel had to go into Lebanon under Menachem Begin and fight this same enemy backed by Iran and push this enemy back. He sent in tens of thousands of IDF soldiers, among others. And it was a bloody time. And, of course, Israel succeeded. And then another peace agreement was entered into, even though Begin really didn't want to. They had to. You had to. And they broke it within 2 years, Hezbollah. And they have since then have been acquiring and using missiles against your citizens and communities, correct?
1: Well, yes, you're correct. And basically, Hezbollah is the largest proxy of Iran. They're a vicious terrorist organization. They've been declared an illicit terrorist organization by the United States, by most European countries, by most countries around the world, actually. They were responsible for the death, more deaths of Americans than any terrorist organization. The Marine Barracks in 1983 in Beirut, and so on and so forth. They've killed many, many Israelis, they've killed many Americans. And they're the front line for Iran on the border of Israel, our northern border. They've taken over Lebanon. They basically hold the people of Lebanon hostage. And here's the amazing thing, Mark. The Lebanese and the Israelis, you know, I'm conducting negotiations with the Lebanese for a ceasefire and ultimately a peace treaty. We're on the same side of this. We both want to see Hezbollah decimated and out of their occupation of Lebanon. And there's been Security Council resolutions repeatedly calling for Israel to withdraw and Hezbollah to be disarmed. And what happens is every time, as you mentioned, since the 1980s, we withdraw, they don't disarm. On the contrary, they build up their forces. They have some 40 to 50,000 well-armed stormtroopers, and they build tunnels that go underground from southern Lebanon into northern Israel, like Hamas did in Gaza. They have killer drones, one-way fiber optic drones that that kill and maim and injure. We repeatedly
0: hold your thought. I have to take a hard break. I very much apologize for this, but I want you to be able to continue. That's Ambassador Leiter, the great ambassador and dear friend, not just of ours, of this country, who lost his son a few years back in this battle while fighting as best as they could, as civilly as they could. We'll be right back. We live in uncertain, chaotic times, but for me, the Bible has been proven right about every major turning point in human history. The great pastor, dear friend, John Hagee's urgent new book, God's Prophetic Clock. God's Prophetic Clock lines up exactly with the signs Scripture gave us for the end of the age. Rapid increase in knowledge, widespread deception, moral collapse, and a world rushing toward its final chapter. 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
10: Fair skies, seasonably cool again tonight with that lower humidity in place. Most areas dropping into the 50s before getting back into the 70s again on Wednesday. Partly sunny skies for most of the day and a small chance of a shower in the afternoon. Next system moving in Thursday will likely have some rain around in the morning. Could be a couple of thunderstorms in the afternoon with temperatures also in the 70s with more humidity in the air. From the Stormwatch 9 Weather Center, I'm meteorologist Kevin Skorupa.
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0: responsible for overseeing special education and civil rights are moving to other federal departments.
1: The Trump administration says enforcement of civil rights and education will be handled by the Justice Department, and Health and Human Services will oversee special education.
0: Fox's Jared Halpern at the White House. President Trump has said he wants to dismantle the Department of Education, but that can only be done by Congress. 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
0: The boyfriend of a Florida woman mauled to death by violent dogs is now charged with crimes after police find dead canines in his trailer.
4: Jody Cowan of Brevard County, Florida, was killed last month when uncontrollable dogs got loose and mauled her as she was jogging. The owner of those dogs is now facing manslaughter charges, and the canines are set to be euthanized, but now Cowan's boyfriend is facing charges himself for animal cruelty. Responding to complaints of foul odors, law enforcement searching a travel trailer owned by 47-year-old Danelle Smith found three decomposing dead dogs. The animals died from exposure to heat, dehydration, and starvation. In Miami, Eben Brown, Fox News.
0: Some changes for next year's Grammys are coming.
5: Grammys will see five new categories in the Latin, Asian pop, and R&B genres, along with key updates to the Best New Artist and Best Album categories ahead of the 69th Grammy Awards airing February 7th, 2027. Artists can now be submitted for Best New Artist up to four times instead of three. The change gives several artists an unexpected fourth shot at a nomination, including Ella Langley, who was reportedly submitted in three past years.
6: She's from Texas,
5: but whose Hot 100 number one single, Choosing Texas, and album, Dandelion, have led her star to rise dramatically this year. Michelle Polino, Fox News.
0: Supermodel Naomi Campbell has told a tribunal in Britain that she was deceived and is to give evidence in a bid to overturn a ban on her from being a charity trustee in England and Wales. She was disqualified in 2024 for 5 years after financial mismanagement was found at the Fashion for Relief charity that she founded. The Charity Commission says thousands of pounds worth of the charity's funds were used to pay for a luxury hotel stay in Cannes, France for Campbell, as well as spa treatments, room service, and even cigarettes. I'm Lee Silasera. This is Fox News.
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4: The deal ready to go. I'm Lisa Lacera, Fox News. President Trump says he will release details of the framework deal between the U.S. and Iran before it's signed on Friday, but some information has already been made public.
5: Now we know why Iran agreed to sign. Instant access to their main moneymaker. According to the Wall Street Journal, the U.S. will allow Iran to immediately begin selling oil and fuel under the deal to end the war, offering Tehran an early financial incentive to wind down the conflict.
4: Fox's Peter Doocy, but Tehran says it will not sign the deal unless Israel pulls out of Lebanon, something Israel has already said it won't do. More results coming in tonight's primary elections in Alabama. Trump-backed Congressman Barry Moore has won the Republican nomination for Senate, defeating newcomer Jared Hudson in the primary runoff. The seat's being vacated by Tommy Tuberville, who's running for governor. In Georgia, Trump-backed Congressman Mike Collins will face Democrat Senator John Ossoff in November. President Trump's attorney for the 2020 campaign in Wisconsin and two former aides arraigned on felony forgery charges for their roles in a fake elector scheme designed to overturn his loss in the state.
6: Jim Troupas, a former judge who was President Trump's election campaign attorney in 2020, Mike Roman, the president's 2020 director of Election Day Operations, and Ken Chesbro, a former legal advisor for the president, all pleading not guilty to felony forgery charges in a Dane County Circuit Court. Prosecutors allege they took part in a fake elector scheme that aimed to overturn President Trump's 2020 election loss in Wisconsin by moving to submit documentation.

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2: Lead engineer on board the tanker that crashed into and collapsed a Baltimore bridge now faces a federal charge.
3: Federal lawyers have charged the chief engineer of the Dolly, Karthikeyan Dinadayalan, with violating the Port and Waterways Safety Act. It's alleged the engineer knowingly did not tell the Coast Guard about hazardous conditions on the vessel. Investigators found that pumps were inappropriately hooked up to generators. The Dolly lost control in Baltimore Harbor more than 2 years ago, causing the collapse of the Francis Scott Key Bridge. A lawyer for the engineer did not comment on the charge, but the engineer has agreed with federal attorneys to defer the prosecution, which could also be dismissed if certain terms are met. Gernal Scott, Fox News.
2: The ship's operator and one employee and a shoreside superintendent have already been charged. Pizza Hut will be sold for $2.7 billion by its parent company, Yum Brands. The company says the private equity firm Long Range Capital will buy the U.S. business for about $1.5 billion, and its holdings in China will be bought by Yum China Holdings Incorporated. Pizza Hut has been hurt in recent years with the growth of DoorDash and other online delivery services. McDonald's celebrating America's big birthday with the return of a fan favorite.
4: McDonald's will be serving up some fried apple pie to honor America's 250th birthday. The fast food giant is bringing back the nostalgic item for the first time in more than three decades. It'll be available at most U.S. restaurants for a limited time starting June 23rd. The treat features McDonald's signature apple filling wrapped in a golden fried crust. The dessert originated from a family recipe by East Tennessee owner-operator Lytton Cochran in the 1960s and became a fan favorite before leaving the menu in the 1990s.
2: Fox's Hillary Barsky. I'm Lisa Lucera. This is Fox News.
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7: He's about to wrap up his trip to the G7 summit in France. I'm Dave Anthony, Fox News. President Trump will hold a news conference soon, facing a lot of questions still about the U.S.-Iran deal.
8: We will have an Iran without a nuclear weapon, which I can tell you the prime minister feels very strongly about that, too.
7: He just said that sitting next to India's leader. Earlier, the president warned Iran they better behave.
8: It's a memorandum of understanding, and if I don't like it, we'll go back to shooting at them, dropping bombs on their head.
7: He knows, he also touts that the agreement will have oil and other shipping flowing freely through the Strait of Hormuz.
8: And the strait is going to be opening. It's already partially opened. It's going to be opening up soon in full over the next day or two.
7: We're still awaiting all the details in that agreement with Iran. It'll be signed Friday in Switzerland. Fox's Jonathan Savage reports there are leaks of what may be in the deal.
9: This interim agreement suggests the United States will immediately allow Iran to freely sell oil and offers to eventually lift all sanctions. It'll likely draw criticism as it goes farther than the 2015 nuclear agreement described by President Trump as the worst deal ever. The document also calls for an immediate end to all fighting in Lebanon and lays out that Iran would receive $300 billion in private funds for rebuilding.
7: A development in court in New York in the state murder case against Luigi Mangione in the shooting death of UnitedHealthcare CEO Brian Thompson in 2024.
10: Judge Gregory Caro says Luigi Mangione's attorneys have told him they will attempt to show that their client was suffering from, quote, extreme emotional disturbance at the time of the shooting. If they're successful, Mangione could be sent to a psychiatric treatment facility instead of prison. It comes 2 weeks after a secret hearing was held at the request of the defense.
7: That's Fox's Tanya J. Powers. Mangione also faces a federal federal trial next year. The first tropical storm of the Atlantic season has just formed off the Texas coast a few minutes ago. Its name is Arthur. Forecast to move into Louisiana, Alabama, Florida with heavy rain and could cause flooding. 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
19: Another day with a sun-cloud combo. Small chance of a passing shower in the afternoon and temperatures between 75 and 80. A little more humidity creeping in tonight as clouds thicken. There will be the chance of a passing shower overnight. Lows between 55 and 60. Rainfall around Thursday morning. Some embedded thunderstorms could have gusty winds Thursday afternoon before wrapping up Thursday night. We're back to sunshine and near 80 degrees on Friday. From Stormwatch 9 Weather Center, I'm meteorologist Kevin Skorupa.
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22: Chuck, Paul, Tucker with you here, and we've got not really too much happening in markets this morning. Not surprising. You got a Fed meeting this afternoon, morning of a Fed meeting. Generally, things are pretty quiet in anticipation. So it's Kevin Warsh's first meeting. All eyes are going to be trained on him this afternoon. And we'll see exactly what we hear from him as far as any potential changes that he wants to put in place at the Fed in the near future. Markets, as I mentioned, not really doing too much of anything. The S&P is down 5 points. Again, like, who cares? The Dow Jones Industrial Average is up 119, about 0.25%. And the NASDAQ Composite down 61 points, about 0.25%. So just mixed, relatively quiet markets. Russell 2000 is up about 0.5%. Again, like, not much going on. 10-year Treasury, not much going on there either. Up 1.1 basis points to 4.439%. Dollar index up 0.19% to 99.47. And gold is up 11.40 an ounce to 43.65. Crude oil rebounding today after significant declines the last 3 or 4 days. Up about $1.76 a barrel to $77.81 on West Texas Intermediate. AAA national average for gas prices continuing to slide down another 1.9 cents overnight to 402 and 5 tenths. Probably getting under $4 on the national average this weekend, if not tomorrow. And we've got room for those to run down into that probably 360 to 370 range based on where oil prices have moved to. So another little dip, another meaningful dip coming for gas prices over the next week or two, assuming that we hold in this range on crude. And yeah, that's basically all that I wanted to go through in markets. So I'm glad that we did that. And that was fun. We should do it again the same time tomorrow. What we're going to do right now, though, is talk a little bit about SpaceX. They made an acquisition yesterday. They are looking to buy Cursor, who is a startup out of San Francisco. They're going to be spending $60 billion. So it's not really a startup. It's a company that's been around for a few years. And they are a platform that basically provides ways to handle autonomous coding agents. And so it really is SpaceX saying, okay, we want to get into the AI business more heavily. And I think ultimately this is, you know, pointing to the fact that even though SpaceX has the name Space in its name, it's clear that when you look at what's actually under the hood, Elon Musk is trying to build the company in a direction where, yes, they clearly have their launches that they do for, you know, mostly Starlink launches, but also some government satellite work. But it's clear to me that Musk wants to build the company into an AI powerhouse and are acquiring Cursor based on the fact that, hey, our stock is worth, you know, $2.9 trillion. Sure, we can do an all-stock deal for $60 billion, given how we're valued right now.
0: Yeah, when they, in the SpaceX S-1, they had attributed a potential market share or a potential addressable market of something like $29 trillion. Of that, forget that number for a second, but of that, I believe 70 to 80% of it, or maybe more, was going to be addressable through AI and artificial intelligence.

0: Also, I want to get into this a little bit later on, but here's a good headline for you. There was in Chicago, Illinois, there was a cross burning, you know, like the Democrats with the KKK, and became a big story in Chicago in the local news because there's a cross burning in 2026, and you know they're building the Obama whatever that is, the Chernobyl Center. And it's a big deal, because don't you know who he is? All that stuff. There's a cross-burning. A man has been arrested. A man has been arrested in the cross-burning in Chicago. And you'll be shocked, I know, shocked to learn. The man arrested, first of all, is an Asian man. He's an Asian man. And he's a left-wing Asian man. He's left with, this is shocking, right? Burning the cross at Chicago and all that. And he says, because, you know, he's been arrested and he's a left-wing Asian man. And he says that he burned the cross in Chicago as an anti-Trump protest, because Trump derangement syndrome is very real. And the Democrat Party membership has its privileges. You get free antipsychotic drugs.
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12: When out-of-town work crews come to do a job in Lebanon, the number one lunch spot on their radar is Marsh Brothers Deli. 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
13: Sunshine, clouds, temperatures again in the mid to upper 70s this afternoon. Small chance of a passing shower. Shower activity really starting to develop overnight tonight. Lows between 55 and 60. Rainfall Thursday morning. Some scattered afternoon storms could have gusty winds. And then we're back to sunshine and temperatures near 80 degrees on Friday. From Stormwatch 9 Weather Center, I'm meteorologist Kevin Scarupa.
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0: something. It's not unheard of for him to change his mind and pivot and then also take credit for, like, oh, this is why I pivoted because I thought it was a bad deal, whatever. But it's not something that he's not watching and that he's not aware of. And so the more people are pushing back on this deal and saying, I don't like it, and here's all the reasons why, I think there's a possibility that perhaps there's enough pressure on this administration that they rethink it. And maybe that's why they keep delaying the text, because maybe the longer they delay and there's something that happens, they can just say, forget it, we're not doing it at all. That's number one. The second part, which is a riskier move, but I think one that's possible, perhaps in the Trump administration's mind and in the military leader's mind, they have set the Iranian regime back enough militarily that they think for the moment they can get gas down, they can come up with this 60-day pause, they can try to win the midterms, and then after they win the midterms, which is obviously right there, that's a huge if. But if they were able to win the midterms, then they could resume this after, when they don't have the pressure of the gas prices kind of looming over this entire thing. It's a risky gambit, but there's all of these are risky. You know, all of these. And that's another factor in here. There's not a lot of great options out there. There's a lot of people who will be experts on this and will tell you why it's a bad deal and why this would be better. And they're not wrong necessarily, but what people don't want to acknowledge is this is an incredibly difficult situation and there aren't a lot of great options. And that's the part of it I think people are hesitant to admit, is that, yeah, you might like a strategy better. I like the strategy of go in, crush them militarily. But they're also dealing with information I don't have. And they're also dealing with pressures as far as the midterms that I'm not worried about. So there's a lot at stake here. There's a lot at play. There's a lot that could change. I'm not going to talk about it all day. We are going to have a guest on at 12:30. But the other reason I don't talk about it every day is because, like I said, all of this stuff is ifs and buts and candies and nuts. We're dealing with madmen. So, yeah, you put out a memorandum of understanding that's 60 days and it's contingent on them behaving. They've never behaved a day in their lives. They don't know how to behave. So it really, all of this could be pointless. And that's the part of Twitter that I kind of laugh at. It's like these people go on Twitter, they get the leaked memorandum or whatever, and they write paragraphs upon paragraphs on how disappointed they are and what a letdown this is and all the things that are wrong with it. And I read some of them, and I'm like, yeah, they have a lot of good points. But I also go, you realize this could change tomorrow, right? You realize that in 6 hours, this entire diatribe that you just wrote about how this is the worst deal and we're doomed and everything's bad, that it could be, everything changes so quickly, period. But everything changes so quickly in the Trump administration, and in a way I've never seen. The way these guys can pivot and change their minds, and maybe, as David Marcus pointed out, maybe now they're going to string Iran along. Maybe they've felt like, okay, yeah, you got this deal. You want to brag to everyone with your propaganda that it's the best deal ever? Well, maybe we'll string out this deal for a long time since you seem to want it so badly. I don't know. There's a million different ways this could go. We'll talk about it. It's 844-500-4242. I also have an update for you guys on the Scots in Boston. This is one of my favorite stories of the week. We'll talk about it. And a big controversy brewing in Southie about the Curley Recreation Center. No relation to me, Curley, but I do have relatives who are in the Southie Hall of Fame, and I'm going to bring that story to you at 1 o'clock with a very special guest. So we have a great show planned. Do not change that dial. We'll be right back.
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7: At the very latest, the text is going to be out on Friday.
8: Okay, yeah. And, I mean, you've already signed it, but it's not, like, legally binding to where you can't undo it. It's a diplomatic agreement. So it's...
7: Correct.
8: If people freak out, there's an utter meltdown here in the United States. It could always be undone if you change your mind.
7: Exactly.
0: Yeah, I don't really see why we would want that to be what we're leading with, though. Like, oh, yeah, if people really hate it, then we can undo it. Well, what's the point? Maybe there's some four-dimensional chess. The other thing that J.D. Vance said in this interview with Megyn Kelly, and I'm kind of out on Megyn Kelly. She's not my favorite. But I don't mind that he's going down and sitting with her, because I think part of what he's trying to do, as people are pointing out, is he's trying to reconnect the Trump base. I will say... Right there, though, Matt, like, people have it wrong. People are like, he's trying to unify the base. You know, we've been so fractured and so divided. It's really, like, Trump voters and then Megyn Kelly, Tucker Carlson, and maybe, like, Piers Morgan on an island by themselves. So I don't really know how much it's worth, but sure. You know, he seems to be someone who's trying to get everyone to kumbaya. I'm fine with that. In this interview, though, one of the things he said, and I have the sound, and we'll get to it, but he talked about how there's this... A lot of people are saying they want boots on the ground. They want to send in thousands of troops. I don't like that. I don't like when you start using straw men. Like, a lot of people, this is a good deal because a lot of people want to send in our military and they want to send in our guys and have boots on the ground. Who are you talking about? There's plenty of people in the Trump base. Maybe there are people in the fringe. Maybe there are people that, you know, I don't interact with who are saying that. But I haven't come across anyone who's like, send the U.S. military boots on the ground into Iran. And so if that's your reasoning for why you had to make this deal, that doesn't hold up to me at all. No one's been saying that. I certainly haven't been saying it. And the people I follow, and even like the neocons, like Lindsey Graham and those guys, I don't think they've even been saying it. At least not in that way. Maybe they're thinking it. But I'm curious, like, who is he talking about? Who is this boogeyman who wants to put troops on the ground and has left us with the only option being unfreezing all of these assets or, you know, letting the Gulf allies invest $300 billion into Iran? And just release the text. That's the other thing. Just release it. If it's this great of a deal, if you're that proud of it, it's like anything else. It's, you know what it is? It's like the guy who's dating someone and doesn't post a picture with her. What's the problem? If you guys are in a relationship, if you're gonna date this person, then put her on the IG. What's the holdup? Today's poll question is brought to you by Local Silver Mint, located in Ware, New Hampshire. 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Matt, what is the poll question and what are the results thus far?
9: And you can vote in the poll question by going to gracecurlyshow.com. What do you think of the reported memo of understanding? Awful. I hate it. It is bad, but it probably won't hold. It's great. I love it.
0: It's bad, but it probably won't hold.
9: It's bad, but it probably won't hold has 71%. It's great. I love it has 24%. And awful. I hate it has 6%.
0: One other thing I want to mention here, and we're bringing on a guest in the next segment who can get into more of the details. I never want to hear again how we're all brainwashed, we all walk in lockstep, we all do whatever Trump tells us. And even the Trump thing about, you know, I could shoot someone on Fifth Avenue, I've seen more pushback. I get more. My Twitter feed is always full of conservatives criticizing Donald Trump, and I'm okay with that. I think that's what makes our party stronger, is that we do have these disagreements and we're not afraid to say it. But if you ever try to tell me I'm drinking the Kool-Aid and I'm brainwashed again, all you libs out there, when it's my guy I disagree with, I say it. We'll be right back.
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16: When out-of-town work crews come to do a job in Lebanon, the number one lunch spot on their radar is Marsh Brothers Deli. 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
17: Sunshine, clouds, temperatures again in the mid to upper 70s this afternoon. Small chance of a passing shower. Shower activity really starting to develop overnight tonight. Lows between 55 and 60. Rainfall Thursday morning. Some scattered afternoon storms could have gusty winds. And then we're back to sunshine and temperatures near 80 degrees on Friday. From Stormwatch 9 Weather Center, I'm meteorologist Kevin Skorupa.
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18: Pakistanis who have been helpful in mediating this agreement with the Iranians, they've asked us not to release the full text for a little while. That it'll come out at the latest on Friday. We're actually trying to push them to get it out today because we want to tell the American people what's in this deal. It's fundamentally a good deal for the American people, but it's also very simple, and I've also seen some misrepresentations about it. So in short, what it does is it opens the Strait of Hormuz immediately. This is why you see oil prices down in the 70s from a high in the 120s, is because you're seeing the Strait already open its traffic to the flow of oil and gas. It also provides a framework whereby if the Iranians give us what we need on stopping the funding of terrorism, on no longer pursuing a nuclear weapon, then they can get some benefits, be reinvited into the world economy. And when I say benefits, I'm talking about sanctions relief on their economy. We've destroyed their nuclear program, but one of the things the president is trying to do is give them the incentive not to try to rebuild that program for the long haul, so that it's not just us. We don't have to worry about Iran having a nuclear weapon for the next couple of years, but for the next generation, that generation doesn't have to worry about it either.
0: And that was Vice President J.D. Vance on with Megyn Kelly yesterday, trying his best to sell this deal, or what we know about this deal, which he says is being misrepresented. It's not helping that we don't have the text. Joining us now is the Vice President of Policy at Advancing American Freedom, John Shelton. John, let's just start with your reaction to what we know of this deal so far.
19: Yeah, there's a lot of confusion right now, and thanks for having me on. I really appreciate the opportunity to talk about this. There's a lot of confusion right now. As Vance was saying in the clip you played at the top, we don't have the details yet. Maybe we do have the details, but the White House is currently denying that the various drafts that have circulated, the memorandums of understanding, are not the final deal, or not the interim deal for the ceasefire. And so, you know, let's put this in context. President Trump has been stronger in Iran than I think any president since Ronald Reagan sank the Iranian fleet in 1988. Okay. Between the operation against Qasem Soleimani in the first admin to Operation Midnight Hammer and now Operation Epic Fury, Iran has been massively degraded. And yet, and it's not just that. It's not just been the kinetic strikes, right? It's been the Operation Maximum Pressure, the sanctions that we've put in place and kept in place that we reinstated after Biden removed them. That all has made us have incredible gains, incredible advances that we haven't seen in decades with an enemy that has been merciless with American lives, not just on the October 7th attacks, which killed many Americans in Israel, but around the world through IEDs put in place by their terrorist proxies. And so I think the first thing to say is President Trump has proven himself trustworthy in this space so far. That said, I think it's reasonable to be concerned about the details we've seen on this memorandum of understanding, because it looks a lot like the 2015 JCPOA that conservatives at the time lambasted that Obama had negotiated. And because the big concern here is we don't want to just reopen the Strait of Hormuz. It's an incredibly important channel. A lot of the world's economy flows through there, and it's going to matter in the midterm elections and all of that. But we have to remember, the reason that we went in was not to open up the Strait of Hormuz. The Strait of Hormuz was open. The reason that we went in was to remove all capacity, not like all of the material, but then also future capacity to develop nuclear material, nuclear weapons that could be used to harm Americans. And we haven't achieved that so far, and it's not clear from the memorandum of understanding that would achieve that either. There's a lot of talk in the text that we've seen so far about maintaining the status quo. Well, the status quo is the reason that we went in with Operation Epic Fury, to ensure that this hostile regime could not level their nukes at us or our close allies. And so, I'm torn. I'm torn because I've seen this president do so many things that other presidents weren't bold to do in the Middle East, to go all in, to keep his foot on the neck of our enemy in the Middle East. But on the other hand, the details of this MOU so far seem to cut against many of the things that he's accomplished. It seems right to be letting up at exactly a point that we ought not to be letting up. And so I'm torn, and I do want to kind of give deference to the president. I think he's earned it, but I'm very concerned about these leaked details, and I hope that what comes out, what is clarified, will be something very, very different.
0: I think what you're saying, you're echoing how a lot of the Iranian people feel. And you know, when this entire thing really started, we were dealing with 30,000 or more people who were slaughtered by their own government, and who really felt like a lot of this was moving in the right direction. But at the same time, something I hear from my listeners, John, and I think that, and I would include myself in this, it's more complicated than it seems when you're dealing with people who hate their government. You kind of think to yourself, okay, we'll go in there, we'll destroy some of their military capabilities, and there's enough of an uprising there, there's enough anger that some of this will take care of itself, or that we'll start to see momentum. That didn't seem to happen. I know Trump made a comment about the Kurds and, you know, the weapons that were supposed to go to Iranians. What do you make of that aspect of this, and how the Iranian people are feeling about the prospect of this deal coming together?
19: Yeah, there's a couple things there. One, I think there is frustration that more hasn't happened, right? This comes right off the back of our operations in Venezuela, where the U.S. stunned the watching world. We flew in over the heads of Chinese diplomats and completely removed and extracted a dangerous leader who violated all kinds of drug trafficking laws and was undermining U.S. interests. And we did it without the loss of any lives. Right. And so to go into this very different situation in the Middle East, and to suffer so many setbacks, the loss of American lives, and to feel entrenched as we are, is hard. I think what I would say to this is, we went in with a bunch of different murky goals that were not ever fully articulated and consistently articulated. I think you saw on stage Secretary Hegseth, Secretary Rubio do a phenomenal job of describing why we're there and explaining to the American people why this matters for American livelihood, well-being, and safety and security. But it wasn't always matched by the rest of the administration, and they're now kind of panicking, I think, that they haven't made headway. But I think the only way around, to get through this is to go through it. It's not to kind of back off, to pull off the gas. You know, I think we've got the regime where we've wanted to have them for some time, and we need to push on through. You know, there's a lot of talk about concern about endless wars in the Middle East. Well, let me tell you, the reason that we have those, many of those, is because Iran is funding them. And so if we're going to just let off the gas and lift our sanctions, you know, allow $300 billion of capital to flow into the funder of Hamas, the Houthis, Hezbollah, I don't think that ends well. And so I'm concerned. I'm less concerned because President Trump is the president, and I think if they do anything sideways here, that, you know, Trump is going to stick to his guns and bring in firepower. But the details just don't seem to square with what I've seen and appreciated so far from this administration.
0: Yeah, and you just said something there that I think is so important, that these endless wars are being funded by the Iranian regime. And you also mentioned once we take out this economic pressure, that's where one of the aspects of this that I found the most concerning, and as you've said, we don't have the details confirmed yet, but this idea that we're going to get rid of the blockade when that is, I think, the only real leverage that we have against this regime is frightening. And also, something that's not sitting right with me is when we're talking about the unfreezing of assets and we're getting the same spin that we got from the Obama administration, which is, well, we're not giving them that money. It's just their money. We're just unfreezing it. But we were all critical of Obama when he did just that. Yes. And the way we framed it with Obama, and I don't think we were wrong to frame it this way, but we have to frame it this way now, is you're handing them pallets of cash. You're handing over all of this money to this terrorist regime. Now that it's Trump, it's, well, no, it's just unfreezing the assets. Well, we just went through this, and we'd all be hypocrites if we didn't point that out.
19: That's right. Just because the money doesn't say "In God We Trust" on it doesn't mean Iran can't use it to kill Americans.
0: Yeah. Yeah. And the other part that I have a question about, and you said, you know, don't take your foot off the gas now. I think that pun might have been intended there, because the gas prices are what's putting a lot of pressure on Trump and this administration here. Do you think there's a possibility, and if I'm totally out of bounds, if this is a stupid idea, I always tell my guests, you tell me when I'm being dumb, is there a possibility that they're trying to get these gas prices down, they're trying to get through the midterms, give themselves the best shot at the midterms, and then they resume things after? Or is that not how these military operations tend to work?
19: Yeah, that could be what's going on here. I hope it's not, because to me that's so short-sighted to think about the midterms when we need to be thinking about long-term stability of U.S. power, of U.S. Safety. The one of the kind of amazing things, one of the underappreciated things that's going on here, is our ability to push as hard as we've pushed so far is actually because of conservative energy, you know, revolutions and successes like the shale revolution, all the gas and manufacturing capacity we have now. The price levels we've seen, and they're terrible. I drive a minivan, and you know, I will pay, if I'm filling up my full tank, more than $100. That's
0: crazy. Tough.
19: And that's a political problem. It's a serious political problem, but gas is actually less expensive than it was, you know, when Reagan and others were dealing with this, because of the amazing progress we've made in energy permitting reform and unleashing American energy. And I think that's missed here. And it's easy for the left to critique Trump right now, but they're the same people who are mad for him saying "drill, baby, drill," and you know, and they don't see the connection here, that our ability to preserve American interests around the world is dependent on our ability to manufacture gas here and to make it cheap and affordable. We're seeing how all these things play out. We're letting Green New Deals interfere with our ability to protect American lives in the homeland and around the world. And so, you know, I think President Trump is, you know, there's a lot of questions right now. There's a lot of things that he's done right, and I hope that he will continue to do to ensure success, you know, with respect to Iran.
0: I have one last question for you, John, and it has to do with J.D. Vance being the guy who's selling this. I mean, he has been floated. Obviously, you know, it seems like if anyone were going to run for president in the conservative world, it was going to be J.D. Vance. He's kind of the heir apparent. I know that there's been a lot of talk about J.D. versus Marco Rubio. It's hard not to notice that Marco Rubio, not really out there trying to put a shine on this, unlike J.D. Vance, who's on with Megyn Kelly, and he's on The View, and he's kind of, you know, going on all these media media stops. That's a big risk for him, is it not? Like, depending on how this shakes out, he's making himself, I would say even more than Trump, the face of this MOU. He seems to be the one who thinks it's a good deal. What do you make of that strategy from the White House and from J.D. Vance?
19: Yeah, I think consistently throughout, if you've been following the news, what you've seen is leaks from the current vice president's team that he's not in line with what the president has been doing in the Middle East. He's sending clear signals. He was on Megyn Kelly saying that we need to be pushing back from inside the tent, against decisive action in Iran. And you know, that's a pretty noticeable contrast with what you're hearing from Secretary Hegseth, Secretary Rubio. And I think people want, you know, one of the reasons that President Trump was elected is we don't want to be pushed around by backwater terrorist regimes in the Middle East. We want the U.S. to be able to assert its interests, to do what's best for the American people, and not have to cut deals with terrorists. I think that's offensive to me as an American as we go into our 250th anniversary, that we are, cutting deals with people who kill Americans. That's offensive to me as a conservative, as an American, and I think it's bad policy. I don't know that I'd go as far as Ben Domenech the other day referred to Vance here as Hillbilly Obama, referring to the similarities between the JCPOA that Obama negotiated and that Vance seems to be pushing, and at times counter-signaling the president. I think the president is often the best, his own best advisor in this case, and he should stick to his guns. He shouldn't let people talk him out of continuing to do what has driven him to success in his first term and this one as well.
0: You can definitely tell when you watch Trump right now at the G7, he's frustrated, he's tired. It's a different energy than I'm used to watching with Trump. I think this is wearing on him. I think he is getting, at the end of his rope dealing with this regime. But you're right, there's a lot of good here as far as what we've been able to accomplish so far. I don't think this MOU is headed in the right direction. Thank you so much, John. If people want to read your work and kind of get your take on all these things, where can they find you?
19: Yeah, so we're at advancingamericanfreedom.com, or you can find me on social media at JAYSHELT, SHELT, or our AEF handle is at American Freedom.
0: And John, one last question. If you had to make a prediction right now, does this thing hold? It's an agreement for talks over the next 60 days. How long are you giving it?
19: No, I think this folds before the 60 days is up. The president, I think one of the best things to be said about the president and the most hopeful things in this situation is the president is unwilling for America to look weak on the world stage. And so I can't see this agreement standing for these 60 days. I think it's going to fall through, and I hope that something better will emerge.
0: And one other thing I would add to that, John, because I like your assessment. I think that Trump is unique in the sense that he's not afraid to pivot on these big decisions.
19: Right.
0: Like, there are a lot of presidents, you go back to Bush, you go back to Clinton, where it's like they make a decision, Obama, they make a decision, and it's almost an ego thing where it's like, hey, if I change it now, people are going to think that I'm flip-flop. Trump doesn't care. Trump's like, oh, I got new intel, I changed my mind. And so maybe all this blowback, maybe all this concern, and I think it's justified concern, is going to change the tide here. Thank you, John Shelton. I do appreciate it. We're running long. When we come back, we're going to talk about the Scots in Boston. Just stuff of legends, these guys in their kilts. They're draining the city of all of its beer, believe it or not. Before I went to Perfect Smiles, I honestly didn't realize how much my TMJ was affecting my daily life. It starts to affect every part of your life. You know, you get a delicious sandwich for lunch. Someone brings in sandwiches. They're like, hey, guys, I got some turkey clubs. Everyone grab a piece, you know? And you look at it and you think, oh, that's delicious, but I can't do that. That's going to set me back for weeks. That's going to mess up my jaw. You get ready for bed. You're so excited to hop into bed. And then you remember, I'm going to be grinding my teeth all night. I'm going to wake up. My jaw is going to be uncomfortable. 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
0: Yeah, the World Cup is generating a lot of business for the Boston Bars, thanks to the Scots. I saw this story today, Boston Bars running out of beer as Scotland fans swarm downtown. for World Cup. I think this is NBC Boston. It says, with 3 days left until Scotland's next matchup and more World Cup fans flying into Boston, city bars say they're quickly running out of beer. This sounds like a story that you'd hear about when you were younger, you know, that was like an old wives' tale, or that people, it became the stuff of legends, and it actually is true. Meanwhile, businesses like Hennessy's have had thousands of customers spike their sales over the last week. Their CEO said they ran out of lager and ale on Sunday. Up the road at the Dubliner, the manager, Brian McDonald, said they've been slammed from open to close this week. This is the quote. He said, "It's just so hard to predict. It's definitely a lot busier than we ever anticipated. We kind of prepared for St. Patrick's Day level, but this blew it out of the water." He told Boston 25 that they've gone through roughly 100 kegs of Guinness. Wow. Both bars claim they've seen 3 times the beer consumptions this week compared to St. Patrick's Day. You know what this means for Southie and for Boston and for all the Irish? We're getting put to shame by the Scots. We'll be back. We got Bobby Ferrara coming up next.
3: Stack it up. Stack it up with Uncle Silverman. You stack it up.
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6: Dover chef Evan Hennessy was celebrated Monday as a James Beard Restaurant and Chef Award winner. He was named Best Chef Northeast, which covers the New England states. Hennessy is the chef and owner of Stages in Dover, as well as Topolino, a Mediterranean restaurant that recently opened in Dover. He was announced as a semifinalist for the culinary recognition earlier this year, along with Super Secret Ice Cream in Bethlehem, receiving a nomination for Outstanding Bakery. Other chefs nominated for Best Chef in the Northeast were David DiStasi of Materia Restaurante in Bantam, Connecticut, Thomas Takashi Cook of Izakaya Minato in Portland, Maine, Paul Trombley of Francie's in Burlington, Vermont, and Derek Wagner of Nick's on Broadway in Providence, Rhode Island. For WNTK and WUVR News, I'm Rob Roberts.
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25: Trump hails the Iran deal. I'm Carmen Roberts, Fox News. But the president says it's not final yet, as he tells reporters at the G7 summit in France.
26: They have to behave themselves. If they're not behaving, they get hit again. You know, they'll be hit again, because we can do it very easily.
25: And senior U.S. officials tell the AP that the draft deal includes, among other things, protections for Lebanon's territorial integrity, along with new minimum standard for Iran's highly enriched uranium. In return, the U.S. will move to waive but not eliminate some wide-ranging sanctions against Iran once the deal is signed. Fox's Peter Doocy has more from the G7 summit.
1: I got the president to explain what the difference is between giving Iran money and unfreezing Iranian money.
26: We have taken a lot of their money, and we have their money. We have taken their money. It's not our money. It's their money, and we froze it. At a certain point in time, I guess we're going to have to give it back.
1: That's the first time that we've heard that. It obviously comes after a weeks-long embargo that was really, really straining the Iranian economy. And we are now within 48 hours or so of that changing and of billions of dollars starting to flow in possibly every day as the oil sales resume.
25: And that agreement is securing a toll-free passage of the Strait of Hormuz for only 60 days. It's set to be signed Friday in Switzerland. And this is a Fox News alert. The Federal Reserve has just issued a statement and says it is leaving the rates unchanged and that it will likely change ease rates on the next meeting. America's listening to Fox News.
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14: Sunshine, clouds, temperatures again in the mid to upper 70s this afternoon. Small chance of a passing shower. Shower activity really starting to develop overnight tonight. Lows between 55 and 60. Rainfall Thursday morning. Some scattered afternoon storms could have gusty winds. And then we're back to sunshine and temperatures near 80 degrees on Friday. From the Stormwatch 9 Weather Center, I'm meteorologist Kevin Skorupa.
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0: for takeout as well as dine-in. 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Also, come visit our ice cream window and enjoy that wonderful taste of summer with Hershey's ice cream and some of our creative floats. 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Come in and see us here at Bubba's, right on the southern tip of Big Lake Sunapee. And remember what we always say at Bubba's. We're having a lot of fun.
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7: Welcome back, everyone, to the Grace Curley Show. Robert Ferrara is a dedicated, true son of South Boston. He not only helps with the athletic programs, he helps with the veterans. He's always making sure anyone who wants to play sports in South Boston is able to. And he represents the very best of what South Boston is and what it's trying to be. So, Robert Ferrara, thanks so much for coming on. Give me a rundown here, if you would, of what's happening. I know that I saw a post on Facebook trying to kind of quell the masses that, hey, we're going to figure out what's going on with the Hall of Fame. It's going to be back up at the Curley Community Center. But where did this whole thing start?
8: Thanks for having me on, Grace. Basically, I don't know. There seems to be some miscommunication going on. Like, my best friend, Tommy McGrath, who does unbelievable work in the community, and basically the Hall of Fame, you know, the big deal about it also, they run a golf tournament that raises a tremendous amount of money for scholarships for kids in the neighborhood to go to college. So, you know, like, that's like the legacy now. Like, everybody is about raising money to benefit kids for the future. It's not just like everybody who's, you know, was great in sports and everything. It's about taking care of the next generation also. So Tommy McGrath does a phenomenal job, puts his heart and soul into this, and he's like, you know, it's not final. Like, he basically, it was taken down when there was construction, when they rehabbed the entire Curley Center over. And basically, I don't know how many years ago that was, but it should have been up by now. But now, like, Tommy's so, like, on the ball that he wants everything perfect. Saturday's the induction for the new people that are coming into the Hall of Fame. And so he's just

0: stack it up.
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3: 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Sun, sand, water, warm breezes, fishing, camping, family. Well, it's that time of year, and the team at Upper Valley Stoves is closing up shop for a week and taking to the mountains and beaches of northern New England. They'll be closed from June 28th through July 5th. Sean and the team will be back, open and ready to take care of you like always on Monday the 6th. Winter is long and hard in these parts, so make sure you take the time this summer and hang out, barbecue, and enjoy the great temperatures. To repeat, Upper Valley Stoves will be closed for vacation from June 28th through July 5th. 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
8: Clouds thickening tonight ahead of the next system. Could be some showers overnight, lows between 55 and 60. Rainfall around Thursday morning, letting up a bit around midday, but there could be some gusty winds with any sort of scattered thunderstorms develop during the afternoon. With more humidity in the air, we'll be in the 70s. Back up near 80, partial sunshine on Friday, and partial sunshine expected for the weekend. From the Stormwatch 9 Weather Center, I'm meteorologist Kevin Skorupa.
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0: Hello, everyone. And we officially have the MOU, by the way. It is out. It has been read out by a Trump official. Trump is talking about it as we speak. And it's what we kind of heard it was going to be. I don't think it's radically different from any of the leaks. Maybe they've changed some language since, but my criticisms from the first hour remain. My concerns remain. Today's poll question is brought to you by Local Silver Mint, located in Ware, New Hampshire. Silver Dave will work with you directly, so contact him at localsilvermint.com. Matt, what is the poll question and what are the results thus far?
10: And you can vote in the poll question by going to gracecurlyshow.com. What do you think of the reported memo of understanding? Awful, I hate it. It's bad, but it probably won't hold. Or it's great, I love it.
0: It's bad, but it probably won't hold.
10: It's bad, but probably won't hold has 73%. It's great, I love it has 19%. And awful, I hate it has 8%.
0: Yeah, Trump also said just recently, you know, within the last hour, we're going to bomb the hell out of them if they violate the agreement. There's a lot of focus on how this agreement is contingent on Iran behaving well. Which, just even saying that kind of makes me want to laugh because it's so ridiculous. And also, he has been talking a lot, Trump, about missiles not being the problem. And missiles, they hurt a little location, but they don't blow up the planet. I don't know, it seems like a lot of downplaying. It seems like a lot of spin coming from the administration, and I stand by what I said. I mean, it's time will tell on a lot of this. That's not a cop-out, by the way. That's not a cop-out. I'm not thrilled with this, but I also don't see the point of ripping my hair out and saying this is the end of times and this is the worst deal ever. It's not a deal. It's a memorandum of understanding. It's an agreement to an agreement. So I really don't, because it's not enforceable or even really a contract, I don't think that it's worth too much panic yet. Where my concern is lifting the blockade, lifting these sanctions, and kind of restarting Iran getting funneled all this money. I don't like that. And I stand also by what I said to John Shelton, and he agreed with, which is don't try to pull that on me about the unfrozen assets. Like, don't. We've listened to a lot of BS and a lot of spin over the last 15 years from Democrats on a lot of different things. And so when I hear the people I voted for and I elected, and I'm still happy I elected them, but when I hear them repackaging that same spin and then trying to sell it to me now, it makes the hair on my neck stand up. I do not like it. I do not appreciate it. You know, you can tell, I don't mind when people say there's not a lot of good options here, you know, or even, listen, he had to get gas prices down for the midterms. If he loses in the midterms, if we lose in the midterms, then he's screwed. And there's really, and then we have a whole, then we can't do anything. Like, forget the nuclear capabilities. Then we won't be able to do anything, period, if the Democrats take over. I can handle that. I can handle that truth. But I'd rather an ugly truth than these kind of repackaged, polished up lies that I've heard from Democrats. I don't need to hear that from Republicans. I've heard it before. And I'm very proud right now to be a conservative because there's so much infighting. Like, there's so much disagreement. You've got one faction of the party saying this is a good deal, this was the best move, and then you have another faction that's like, this isn't as bad as Obama because we have militarily set Iran back, but it's not much better. I mean, deal-wise, you're unfreezing a lot of stuff. You're giving them a lot of incentives here that they don't really need to do much to get rewarded for. There's a lot of debate. And there's a lot of friction. And I know that the Democrat Party looks at that as a failure. Like, they're so scared of that. That's what the Democrats are so scared of. I was having this conversation today, actually in regards to the Southie Hall of Fame, but it ended up going into a conversation about how sometimes when you're so entrenched in politics, and it's such a tribe mentality, it's such a, oh well, this is what my party's doing, so I have to agree with it. The Democrats, that we've always counted that as like a strength for them. Well, they all fall in line and they all do what they're told. And Republicans drive me crazy because they don't do that. And then a lot of times it's annoying. Like, the big beautiful bill took twice as long because people don't fall in line. But if I really have to be honest with myself, that's what makes us a stronger party in the end. It's more frustrating when you're going through the process of it, but the fact that we have people who are willing to say things that Trump's not going to like or that his administration's not going to like, and the fact that you have people in the Republican Party that are willing to criticize and not just say, well, it's perfect. Yeah, we love it. Yeah, we love it because it was Trump. And that's what we've always been billed as. We've always been billed as, oh, they drink the Kool-Aid. They do anything for Trump. And you'll never catch them hearing a bad word. And aren't you going to say, like, I always have that psycho Chris who calls up. He's like, ain't you going to say anything about the inflation numbers? Sure. Sure. It's, yeah, I'll talk about it. You want to talk about affordability? Yeah, things are expensive. You want to talk about the Iran deal? I don't like this deal. I don't really think that there's an issue acknowledging reality. That's a Democrat problem. We should leave that problem to them. They had a really hard time for 4 years acknowledging reality, and it didn't work out well for them. And they still haven't recovered from it. So we should not go down that path. Now, there's a few other stories here that, oh, and people are texting in, Matt, about the McDonald's apple pies. Here we go. This is what I've heard. It said, Grace, in the good old days, the McDonald's pie filling was so hot it would burn your mouth. Yeah, I noticed that. You know what that is, though? It's the same thing with Hot Pockets. It's got nowhere to go. And so it's just getting, it's like liquid lava. It's like, it's painful. You bite into it. Matt, have you ever bitten into a Hot Pocket without letting it cool down?
10: More times than I can count.
0: That is excruciating. And it almost to me, it's like you got to cut it when you get it. When you take it out, you got to cut it. You got to let it sit for a while. You got to let it sit. You got to let the sauce and the cheese cool down. It's the same thing, I would guess, with the McDonald's pie filling. People are really excited about the fried element of this. And you know what I don't get? Why did they wait so long? Like, they haven't done this since the 90s. Were they waiting for the 250? Were they really that set on, like, celebrating America's birthday in a special way? Because there are things that companies do. Oh, in honor of America's 250th anniversary, we're going to take 10% off shipping or, you know, whatever, that kind of stuff. But this is one that people seem to be really pumped about. And so I'm curious why they waited so long to bring back the fried apple pie. Because there's demand for it. People are excited. Okay, now, I mentioned Gavin Newsom. I haven't given this guy any attention lately, and he does deserve it, because federal investigators, and this is from the New York Post, are reportedly examining the finances, and I will take calls, Matt, by the way, I see people on the lines, examining the finances and nonprofit activities of Jennifer Seibel Newsom. That's Gavin Newsom's wife. That's the First Lady of California. I'm sorry, that's not what she calls herself. First Partner of California. She's the one. She is like your typical, beautiful, elitist, liberal woman. And she talks about how she changes the pronouns in books so that the male heroes are females. And, you know, she's the wokest of the woke in California, which is really saying something. And now she's under investigation, or I'm sorry, they're examining her finances and her nonprofit activities is probably a more accurate way to put it. She is the founder of multiple nonprofit organizations. She's a public advocate who has used her position to influence public policy. She's associated with organizations that have received millions of dollars from donors, including those with direct interest before state government. Now, I want to play this cut of Gavin Newsom because he was very angry about this. And we always get different Gavin Newsom. Sometimes we get Gavin Newsom. We get charming Gavin Newsom. We get angry Gavin Newsom. He's like a Ken doll. It just depends on what outfit you put him in. Well, for this, he was very, very mad that Trump is going after his lady love. Take a listen.
11: You can subpoena my records. You can investigate me. You can harass me. Put my name on every and any enemies list you have, but leave my wife and family out of your personal vendetta. I'd like to say something to my wife. These times are not normal. They're not ordinary. I love you. And
0: oh,
11: I'm sorry.
0: God!
11: You have not earned a single one of the indignities that he's trying to inflict on you and our children.
0: Dude, I would like to look at this camera. Give me more hair gel. I'm going to look straight into this camera, and I'm going to talk to my wife from this podium. Yeah, it's very natural. I will say that. You know, people don't think he's authentic, Gavin Newsom. People think he's slimy. I would say what I just saw there was a really, really sincere husband and not someone who's trying to gain political points at all. By the way, why are you acting like she's a private citizen? Why are you acting like she doesn't take every opportunity to put herself in front of the camera and to slam Donald Trump and to, you know, talk about herself? But of course, this is a lady who's been front and center. And it seems like, I know he wants to say it's a political vendetta, it seems like there's a lot here to go on. It says here, Newsom's former chief of staff, Dana Williamson, pleaded guilty last month to three felonies, including lying to the FBI about passing confidential state litigation information to former clients to their personal benefit, crimes committed while she worked in the governor's office. That does not implicate Newsom or his wife, but federal investigators are already deeply familiar with the inner workings of his political operation. Those facts do not establish wrongdoing. They do establish that scrutiny is warranted. Reporting has highlighted payments from the Representation Project to Girls Club Entertainment, a film production company. She wears many hats, Mrs. Newsom. That Sybil Newsom also owns, totaling $161,000 in 2024 alone. She was also reportedly paid a $150,000 salary from the Representation Project, a nonprofit she controls. Nonprofit paid six figures to a company she controls while also paying her six figures personally. Newsom has also reported soliciting millions of dollars in behested payments directed to the California Partners Project since 2020. That reportedly includes $1.8 million from a Native American tribe holding a state casino agreement. None of that proves corruption, but it raises serious questions about the intersection of political power, donor money, nonprofit raising, and personal benefit. Questions that deserve answers, not dismissal. Yeah, this reeks of something. And he's acting like, there's nothing I hate more than when these politicians become like macho men. Because he's not. You know, he's a hair gel guy. But now he's like, you're going to come for my wife? You'll have to get through me. It's like, okay, Grant Platner. Okay, leave the tough guy porta potty talk to Grant Platner, please. You stay being a Ken doll, okay, Gavin Newsom? No one's buying this. That you're like, I'll run through fire for my wife. You leave her out of it, Trump. Why doesn't she, if she wants to be left out of it, then why doesn't she leave herself out of it? She's a very public-facing person, from what I've gathered. Andrew, you're up next on the Grace Curley Show. Go ahead, Andrew.
12: Thank you for taking my call. I want to flash back to the Memorandum of Understanding.
0: Sure.
12: And I'd like to remind people that, you know, a couple of months ago, we weren't even talking about this issue. Then we have a huge success in Venezuela. We have huge successes in Iran. And now we're wondering, is this the right way to go? Well, if it's the fourth quarter and you're down 24 points, you wanted Tom Brady there. And after a while, you stop questioning him. And today, I think Trump summed it up when he walked into that room and said, I'm the boss. It makes it seem like a bunch of employees wondering why the CEO, which gave us our job, which gave us this success, is doing the things that he's doing. Let's give him some room. You know, nobody even thought he could become president, and he did that. Nobody thought he could pull off some of the deals he's pulled off, and he's pulled them off. Let's give him a little bit of time. We haven't even had a full football season yet with this Iran thing. Let's let it work out.
0: Yeah, I think really well said, Andrew. I think that you are onto something there, which is, it's a weird knee jerk where everyone is always telling us this is the end of, not only in this case it's like this is the end of the world, but oftentimes this is the end of Trump. Like, everyone who believed in him, well, now he's made this decision and now we don't anymore. And you have a very solid point there, which is, he surprised us before, he can do it again. And maybe, like John Shelton, my guest, said in the first hour, maybe he's earned a little bit of the benefit of the doubt here. Maybe he's earned a little bit of time and a little bit of patience and a little bit of trust on these issues. I don't think you're off on that. I think that's a very, very good point and a great call to really wrap up the show today. 802 says, I love your show, but your boy Trump has really screwed up America. He ain't the big time deal maker he hallucinates he is. Well, we'll see. I think I've seen that before. People have written Trump's obit, and I mean politically speaking, but also not politically speaking, several times. And they've been wrong. A lot of those predictions have been off. So we shall see. Time will tell. But you know what? I like what that last caller was saying, trust in Trump. And really it comes down to, people can say to me, oh, you're just drinking the Kool-Aid. This entire show I've explained to you why I don't like this deal. But at the same time, this is my guy in there. I voted for him. I trust him more than I trust any of these other swamp creatures. And so at this point, I don't see what the benefit is of me not giving them the benefit of the doubt or deciding that, oh, all is lost. I don't see what the positives are of that. I'd much rather go at it the way I'm going at it, which is, I don't like it right now. I don't think it's going to hold. And I think he might have something else up his sleeve. And if that makes me naive, and when this is all over, it's 3 years from now, or 2.5 years from now, it's a big disaster, I'll be the first one to tell you. But for now, I'm always hoping that it's going to pan out. We'll be back. We'll finish up the show today. And we've got more, so don't go anywhere.
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0: As Grace, you're spot on with releasing the real leverage we have, and that's the blockade. It will enable them to refund the IRGC thugs. But I'm okay with it. We'll have to finish this after the midterms. Trump speaking today, very, very angry. In fact, he's hitting out at people who have suggested we need to be more aggressive militarily. And really, he's throwing out the, like, okay, geniuses, you think this is easy? You think that, you know, you think it's that simple? And he also, a comment that a lot of people are picking up on right now is he says he doesn't want to be Herbert Hoover and create a Great Depression and cause a Great Depression. So clearly, as people on social media have picked up on, there were a lot of economic pressures, as we already knew, weighing on the president. But that's my main takeaway from watching him talk about this deal today, is that he doesn't like the deal, I don't think. And he also is feeling the frustration from being criticized. He does not like, I think he can handle criticism from the left, but he's seeing all the criticism from his own party, and it's getting to him. He's big mad about it. And he also mentioned, he said, for all those so-called geniuses who want to show me how smart they are, ask them why they didn't blow up General Soleimani. Ask that of the general and a couple of other people that I like very much, but boy, are they wrong. So he is coming out swinging in defense of this memorandum, but I'm not getting the sense that he likes the memorandum. Like I said, there's not a lot of good options here, and this is the one that he felt he needed to go with in order to stave off a depression or an economic issue for us, but it doesn't mean he likes it. Another person said, 857, Grace, how would Gavin feel if Trump's FBI went through his wife's underwear drawer? Yeah, you're going to lecture us on how, leave my wife alone. You're the party. That's such a great point, 857. You're the party that was going through Melania's lingerie and trying to destroy Trump. None of these people like when the shoe's on the other foot. You know, we were told when it was Trump and they were going through his house and they were bringing him in for mug shots and they were suing him and they were accusing him of all these things. We were told that it wasn't a witch hunt. No one's above the law. But then you go near Mrs. Gavin Newsom, Mrs. Gavin Sybil Newsom, and suddenly have you no shame. We'll be back tomorrow. Howie Carr is coming up next. Have a great Wednesday, everyone. Chin up.
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1: Attorney General John Forbella released yesterday the identity of the police officer who discharged his firearm during a shooting incident on May 21st in Milan, in which Zachary Gagne, aged 37, was injured. The officer in question was Berlin Police Corporal Jason Silva, according to the news release yesterday from Formella's office. Corporal Silva has been a law enforcement officer for the city of Berlin for almost 5 years, according to the release. The exact circumstances surrounding this incident remain under active investigation. No further updates are expected until the investigation is completed. 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
2: This is a Fox News alert. The agreement signed. I'm Lee Silicera. President Trump has signed off on the deal with Iran, setting up negotiations over the country's nuclear program.
3: President Trump signed the Memorandum of Understanding during a G7 dinner in Paris ahead of a planned signing ceremony Friday. The agreement requires Iran to open up the Strait of Hormuz for toll-free transit and lifts the U.S. naval blockade.
4: Then it's a Memorandum of Understanding. If it doesn't get done in 60 days, that's all right. We go back to bombing. You know, I don't want to do that because it's so good.
3: President Trump says the U.S. is not providing money to Iran, though the agreement does require waiving sanctions on Iran's oil exports. With the MOU signed, negotiations now begin on a process for downgrading Iran's highly enriched uranium.
2: Fox's Jared Halpern in Washington, but a spokesman for Iran's foreign ministry says if Israel's attacks on Lebanon continue, that will be considered a breach of the agreement. The president derailing a confirmation hearing for Jay Clayton, his pick to become the next director of national intelligence.
24: Late this morning, Intelligence Committee Chairman Tom Cotton said the committee would proceed with Clayton, quote, unless the president directs him not to. Then Cotton canceled the hearing. He said it was, quote, regrettable that the president has directed Jay Clayton not to appear. Democrats accused the president of playing with fire on national security. The president also says he will not sign a renewal of the nation's top anti-terrorism program, FISA, until lawmakers pass the Save America Act.
2: Fox's Chad Pergram on Capitol Hill. The Save America Act is a bill that would strengthen voter ID laws. Jamaica's national security minister says the country is in discussions with the U.S. to accept third country deportees. The deportees would reportedly not be placed in detention, though details of where they would be housed are still to be determined. 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
13: Clouds thickening tonight ahead of the next system. Could be some showers overnight. Lows between 55 and 60. Rainfall around Thursday morning. Letting up a bit around midday, but there could be some gusty winds with any sort of scattered thunderstorms develop during the afternoon. With more humidity in the air, we'll be in the 70s. Back up near 80, partial sunshine on Friday, and partial sunshine expected for the weekend. From a Storm Watch 9 Weather Center, I'm meteorologist Kevin Scarupa.

0: Here we go. All right. Item one on the list. Upon the signing of the MOU, there's an immediate and permanent end of the war, and that specifically includes Lebanon. Now, this doesn't make any sense to me. There are 60 days or more to negotiate a deal. Therefore, before a deal is finalized, we just declared a cessation of military action permanently. And we committed to not even threatening the use of force. Why would we agree to immediately drop the most important leverage we have over the regime in advance? In advance of it complying with the MOU requirements, whatever else is decided in 60 or so days. On top of this, we do the unthinkable. We capitulate to Iran's demand to protect Hezbollah. As I explained earlier, Hezbollah, which has brutally murdered hundreds of our fellow citizens, is essentially protected by our government in alliance with the Iranian regime and free to continue to kill Americans, Israelis, and others as the most potent terror weapon of the Iranian regime not only survives, but it is immunized. And since Israel is the only country that actually fights this enemy, their soldiers, their airmen, and whose citizens are in the direct line of fire from missile and drone attacks, nobody in their right mind would tolerate this. No amount of berating our ally or pressuring the prime minister changes anything. And I want to underscore, Hezbollah has killed our people, and we've done next to nothing, multiple presidents, to deal with Hezbollah. In and of itself, that's shameful, is it not? Israel must not and will not adhere to any such egregious capitulation. Item two, we refrain from interfering in Iran's sovereignty and they will not interfere with ours. Who believes Iran won't interfere with our internal affairs? Do we not spend tens of billions of dollars on counterterrorism against, among others, Iran? Does anybody believe Iran will drop out of its access with China, Russia, North Korea? And how do we enforce any deal against those other countries? And if we catch them, then what? If we catch Iran interfering on our internal affairs, cyber crimes and so forth and so on, what are we going to do about it? Item four. We lift the naval blockade 30 days after the Memorandum of Understanding, which was signed on Sunday, rather than after final negotiations for a deal. That removes another major leverage we have over the regime. And we agree to remove our forces around that area within 30 days after the final agreement. We can always send our forces back, they say, but in all likelihood, we wouldn't do that, would we? Item six. Incredibly, we commit to helping create a compensation plan for the rehabilitation and economic development of Iran, while ensuring financing of at least $300 billion. We're told it will not involve any of our tax money. That's a shiny object. Who would have dreamt that after we went to war with this regime because it was within days of having a nuclear weapon, that we would have any role in helping coordinate or raise directly or indirectly one dime for this regime? The PP says they have to meet all conditions in order to receive money, and then tell us, what if they do all that and they get what they want and then tell us to go to hell? Who among us believes us? Any of this money will go to assisting or improving the lives of the Iranian people who have no rights and are slaughtered by the tens of thousands, and in fact innocent young kids are being executed as I speak. We're going to take a break very shortly, and I just want you to know I'm going to continue. We're about 40% of the way through. But regardless how this slush fund is collected or distributed, here we are committing to helping reconstruct the terror regime we presumably just destroyed. Besides, I have a big question. I thought we hit military structures and targets. What do they need $300 billion to rebuild civilian locations? 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
13: Clouds thickening tonight ahead of the next system. Could be some showers overnight, lows between 55 and 60. Rainfall around Thursday morning, letting up a bit around midday, but there could be some gusty winds with any sort of scattered thunderstorms that develop during the afternoon. With more humidity in the air, we'll be in the 70s. Back up near 80, partial sunshine on Friday, and partial sunshine expected for the weekend. From the Stormwatch 9 Weather Center, I'm meteorologist Kevin Skarupa.
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